Well, I was thumbing from Montgomery. I had my guitar on my back. When a stranger stopped beside me in an antique Cadillac. He was dressed like 1950, half drunk and hollow-eyed. He said, it's a long walk to Nashville, would you like to ride, son? When I sat down in the front seat, he turned on the radio. And them sad old songs coming out of them speakers was solid country gold. Then I noticed the stranger was ghost white, pale when he asked me for a light.

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0: There's Lori Morgan here on our Country Music Monday Night Get-Together. Brett Eldridge is already defrosting his holiday persona, Mr. Christmas, as he announces the return of his beloved Glow Live Tour for its 10th anniversary celebration. It'll be a 12-date Christmas run set to kick off with three back-to-back nights at Nashville's Ryman, November 27th through 29th. It continues in Boston, Milwaukee, Chicago, St. Louis, and Columbus before he wraps up the holidays with two shows in New York City. That's December 18th and 19th. I haven't heard whether they're going to be taping this for TV, but they have the last several years. So I would expect to see Glow, and you'll be able to see the tour as well on television. I'll let you know when they have plans to put that on the air. But I would say that it would probably be the last couple of weeks, maybe 3 weeks before Christmas. All right, be right back. I have Lone Star coming up.
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11: Here's your classic country 106.9 forecast. Lows level off around 68 with fog and spots tonight under partly cloudy skies. Sunshine mixed with clouds at times again tomorrow. Highs level off around 83. Lows around 63 tomorrow night. High of 88 Wednesday under mainly sunny skies. 84 Thursday, storms likely. In the Wolf 106.9 Weather Center, I'm meteorologist Paul Trombley. Right now, it's 78 degrees.
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0: It's Ronnie Millsap here on our Country Music Monday Night Get-Together. Shania Twain has opened up about one of the darkest chapters of her life. It was during a candid appearance on NPR's Wild Card with Rachel Martin that she revealed she grew up in what she described as a very violent home where physical fights between her parents were a regular part of childhood. They loved each other, Shania said. They went through so many ups and downs together, but they fought a lot, and they got violent often. Twain said both of her parents were pretty harsh physically. We definitely got smacked around a lot and kicked around sometimes. Literally kicked around. Twain said she and her sisters experienced physical abuse and explained her parents often inflicted the worst violence on each other. Her mom tried to leave, even took the kids, but she'd always go back. Shania's life story is going to be brought to the big screen. Earlier this year, Sony Pictures announced that a biopic titled Shania is in development. So we'll look forward to that.
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0: There's Vince Gill. Yeah, it's a Monday night, and I've got another Texas-sized music set coming up for you. John Anderson is going to kick that off next with Black Sheep.
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7: Here's your classic country 106.9 forecast. Lows level off around 68 with fog and spots tonight under partly cloudy skies. Sunshine mixed with clouds at times again tomorrow. Highs level off around 83, lows around 63 tomorrow night. High of 88 Wednesday under mainly sunny skies. 84 Thursday, storms likely. In the Wolf 106.9 Weather Center, I'm meteorologist Paul Trombley. Right now, it's 78 degrees.
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0: This is Roseanne Cash here on our Country Music Monday Night Get-Together. Carrie Underwood is back for her 14th consecutive year doing the opening number at NBC's Sunday Night Football. People broke the news earlier in August, revealing fans can expect her performance to lean heavily into her love of rock and roll. Carrie tells us, "It's one of my most favorite opens yet, and it will follow her, quote, ongoing rock star fever dream." Underwood's open expected to be the new version of that long-standing Sunday Night Football anthem, a remake of Joan Jett and the Blackhearts' I Hate Myself for Loving You, reconfigured as Waiting All Day for Sunday Night. The full open will be revealed at the NFL kickoff September 13th when the Dallas Cowboys take on the New York Giants. It'll be on NBC. And Peacock.
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9: Here's your classic country 106.9 forecast. Lows level off around 68 with fog and spots tonight under partly cloudy skies. Sunshine mixed with clouds at times again tomorrow. Highs level off around 83. Lows around 63 tomorrow night. High of 88 Wednesday under mainly sunny skies. 84 Thursday, storms likely. In the Wolf 106.9 Weather Center, I'm meteorologist Paul Trombley. Currently 75.
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0: It's Trisha Yearwood wrapping up my time with you here on our Country Music Monday night. I do have a Texas-sized music set, though, to get you started on next. I hope you have a great night. Winona is seeing the light. Next.
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10: Here's your classic country 106.9 forecast. Lows level off around 68 with fog and spots tonight under partly cloudy skies. Sunshine mixed with clouds at times again tomorrow. Highs level off around 83. Lows around 63 tomorrow night. High of 88 Wednesday under mainly sunny skies. 84 Thursday, storms likely. In the Wolf 106.9 Weather Center, I'm meteorologist Paul Trombley. Currently 75.

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Thanks for hanging out with me. Boy, this is a song that definitely drops a temp in the room. Alan Jackson and Chattahoochee.

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0: Nitty Gritty Dirt Band, who have wrapped up their touring career and Working Man Nowhere to Go. Hey, on the way, Brad Paisley and Keith Whitley.
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10: 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Partly cloudy skies, fog and spots overnight with a low of 68. A mix of clouds and sun with fog and spots early Tuesday. High temperatures reach up to 83. Clear skies Tuesday night, 63. Mainly sunny Wednesday with a high of 88. 84. Thunderstorms likely Thursday. In the Wolf 106.9 Weather Center, I'm meteorologist Laura Lockwood. Right now, it's 76 degrees.
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0: see some footage of Tanya Tucker, who was just playing the Opry recently. Yeah, always great to see her there in the San Antonio Stroll. Hey, T. Graham Brown's coming up. And Gary Allen.
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7: Here's your Classic Country 106.9 forecast. Partly cloudy skies, fog and spots overnight with a low of 68. A mix of clouds and sun with fog and spots early Tuesday. High temperatures reach up to 83. Clear skies Tuesday night, 63. Mainly sunny Wednesday with a high of 88. 84, thunderstorms likely Thursday. In the Wolf 106.9 Weather Center, a meteorologist, Laura Lockwood. Right now, it's 73 degrees.
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0: Jody Messina and her take on that classic from Dottie West and a lesson in leaving. I've got Jamie Johnson on the way. Man, one of those songs that will always make me tear up, and Ricky Skaggs too. That's all next.
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11: Here's your classic country 106.9 forecast. Partly cloudy skies, fog and spots overnight with a low of 68. A mix of clouds and sun with fog and spots early Tuesday. High temperatures reach up to 83. Clear skies Tuesday night, 63. Mainly sunny Wednesday with a high of 88. 84, thunderstorms likely Thursday. In the Wolf 106.9 Weather Center, a meteorologist, Laura Lockwood. Right now, it's 73 degrees.
12: The Wolf

0: Yeah, here in the real world, Alan Jackson. Yeah, still waiting to see when NBC is going to run that special, that last concert from Nashville. Can't wait. John Anderson on the way, Rodney Crowell.
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5: Here's your Classic Country 106.9 forecast. Partly cloudy skies, fog and spots overnight with a low of 68. A mix of clouds and sun with fog and spots early Tuesday. High temperatures reach up to 83. Clear skies Tuesday night, 63. Mainly sunny Wednesday with a high of 88. 84, thunderstorms likely Thursday. In the Wolf 106.9 Weather Center, I'm meteorologist Laura Lockwood. Right now, it's 73 degrees.
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Little Hank Jr. and Dixie on my mind. Hey, in just a couple of minutes, some George Strait for you. And Brooks and Dunn. Right now, it's Tracy. And another thing to do with all that leftover watermelon you've got from your garden.

0: George Strait and a fire I can't put out. Can't wait to see what kind of dates he's got lined up for 2027. So far for this year, I think that Alan Jackson show, that was the last of it for this year. Hey, Vince, in a minute, Dan Seals, too.
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11: 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Partly cloudy skies, fog and spots overnight with a low of 68. A mix of clouds and sun with fog and spots early Tuesday. High temperatures reach up to 83. Clear skies Tuesday night, 63. Mainly sunny Wednesday with a high of 88. 84. Thunderstorms likely Thursday. In the Wolf 106.9 Weather Center, a meteorologist, Laura Lockwood. Currently 72.
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0: one of those songs that makes you feel a little homesick. Alabama and Down Home. Oh, if you haven't seen that kind of documentary about Randy Owen from Alabama, I've got that for you on Facebook. Just look for Country Radio Linda next time you're fooling around on Facebook.
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0: It's Tracy if the good die young. Some there too from Dan and Sharon. Big fans of Barbara Mandrell. Thanks for listening. Thanks for asking for that. Diamond Rio on the way in Reba.
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7: Here's your classic country 106.9 forecast. Partly cloudy skies, fog and spots overnight with a low of 68. A mix of clouds and sun with fog and spots early Tuesday. High temperatures reach up to 83. Clear skies Tuesday night, 63. Mainly sunny Wednesday with a high of 88. 84, thunderstorms likely Thursday. In the Wolf 106.9 Weather Center, a meteorologist Laura Lockwood. Currently 72.
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0: That's Clint Black and Walking Away. Stuff there, too, from the Forrester Sisters. By the way, I did include a really great video of them singing I Fell in Love Again last night. If you haven't seen it, find that on my Facebook page. Look for Country Radio Linda next time you're there. They look great. Hey, Toby on the way and Ronnie Millsap.
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13: Here's your Classic Country 106.9 forecast. Cloudy with fog overnight with a low of 68. Cloudy skies expected with fog in spots early Tuesday. Slight chance for isolated rain showers. High temperatures reach up to 83. Tuesday night, 63. Partly cloudy skies Wednesday with highs around 88. 84. Chance of thunderstorms Thursday. In the Wolf 106.9 Weather Center, a meteorologist, Laura Lockwood. Currently 73.

0: Ronnie Millsap, there is no getting over me. One of those old favorites that never gets old. Hey, on the way, Blackhawk and Steve Warner.
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0: Always been such a fan of Black Hawk every once in a while. Stuff there too from Steve Warner. I just saw a really cool interview with him the other day online where he was talking about all the great songs he wrote for other people, from Garth Brooks to Clint Black and more. Brooks and Dunn on the way, and Gary Allen.
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6: Here's your classic country 106.9 forecast. Cloudy skies expected, fog in spots overnight, lows around 68. Slight chance for isolated rain showers with fog in spots early Tuesday. Daytime highs approaching 84, cloudy skies expected. Lows level off around 63, Tuesday night, clear skies. Upper 80s, Wednesday, mid-80s, Thursday, with a chance for storms. In the Wolf 106.9 Weather Center, I'm meteorologist Laura Lockwood, currently 73.
7: The Wolf

Yeah, that is one of my favorite songs to dance to, ETC, and that silent treatment. Here's George singing about that blue, clear sky.

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8: Here's your Classic Country 106.9 forecast. Cloudy skies expected, fog and spots overnight, lows around 68. Slight chance for isolated rain showers with fog and spots early Tuesday. Daytime highs approaching 84, cloudy skies expected. Lows level off around 63, Tuesday night, clear skies. Upper 80s Wednesday, mid 80s Thursday, with a chance for storms. In the Wolf 106.9 Weather Center, I'm meteorologist Laura Lockwood. Right now, 72.
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And it's pretty hard to watch, but, you know, probably nails it better than anybody else has been able to. 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

0: It's Reba. 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Faith Hill on the way. Vern Gosden, too.
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9: Here's your Classic Country 106.9 forecast. Highs level off around 84 with fog and spots early today under cloudy skies with a slight chance for isolated rain showers. Lows around 63 tonight, clear skies. A blend of clouds and sun tomorrow. Daytime highs approaching 87. 85 Thursday with a chance of thunderstorms. 83 Friday, storms continue. In the Wolf 106.9 Weather Center, a meteorologist, Laura Lockwood, currently 73.

0: George, baby's getting a little too good at goodbye. I've got Vince Gill on the way, an all-time favorite, and stuff from Vern Gosden, too.
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0: Vince Gill did an album. Goodness, it's been a while now. High Lonesome Sound. He kind of tiptoed into a lot of bluegrass stuff. And he did that one, too. A Little More Love. That's such a great album. If you love Vince, you got to have that one. Hey, Diamond Rio on the way, and John Barry.
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7: Here's your Classic Country 106.9 forecast. Highs level off around 84 with fog and spots early today under cloudy skies with a slight chance for isolated rain showers. Lows around 63 tonight, clear skies. A blend of clouds and sun tomorrow. Daytime highs approaching 87. 85 Thursday with a chance of thunderstorms. 83 Friday, storms continue. In the Wolf 106.9 Weather Center, a meteorologist, Laura Lockwood. Currently 73.
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1: Fox News, I'm Ted Lindner. A 60-day U.S. ceasefire with Iran expired on Monday, but the agreement collapsed several weeks ago as violence continues on both sides regardless of the deal. A permanent peace solution continues to evade negotiators.
2: President Trump is still sounding bullish, telling Fox News, quote, they should put up the white flag of surrender. President Trump clearly feels that the U.S. naval blockade is having a cumulative effect on Iran's economy.
1: Fox's Jonathan Hunt. Cleanup underway in Hawaii after a tropical storm slammed into the islands this weekend.
3: The worst damage is on the Big Island, where more than 3 feet of rain turned streams into raging rivers, washing out roads and bridges and cutting off some communities there.
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4: In the newsroom, I'm Bo Beecraft. Students and staff at Hunter Hills Elementary School in Laurel County were briefly evacuated last Friday morning after reports of a strong gas odor. Firefighters were able to trace the smell to equipment in the kitchen and cafeteria area. The building was ventilated while students and staff waited outside on the playground. Thankfully, no injuries were reported, and officials say the affected equipment has been taken out of service until repairs are completed. Kentucky State Police are investigating a fatal crash in Knox County, but troopers saying emergency crews found a pickup truck overturned in a creek on Little Indian Creek Road Friday night. The driver, identified as William Hundley, was pronounced dead at the scene, with investigators awaiting toxicology results as they work to determine what was behind the crash. The investigation remains ongoing and no further details have been released. With news, I'm Bo Beecraft.
5: Here's your Classic Country 106.9 forecast. Highs level off around 84 with fog and spots early today under cloudy skies with a slight chance for isolated rain showers. Lows around 63 tonight, clear skies. A blend of clouds and sun tomorrow. Daytime highs approaching 87. 85 Thursday with a chance of thunderstorms. 83 Friday, storms continue. In the Wolf 106.9 Weather Center, a meteorologist, Laura Lockwood. Right now, it's 72 degrees.
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It's the Bellamy Brothers. They continue celebrating their 50th anniversary this year with the release of 50 Years On, their latest album project. The virtual edition came out back in June and a vinyl copy back in July. And they continue on the road this summer and also through the fall as well. Brad Paisley and Dolly Parton coming up in just a bit. Here's Alan Jackson.

0: riding the wave of his successful hits on the Urban Cowboy Movie soundtrack, Johnny Lee, and Picking Up Strangers, that song becoming a top five hit. The Nitty Gritty Dirt Band, Toby Keith, and Mary Chapin Carpenter are just around the corner here. Stick around.
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7: Here's your Classic Country 106.9 forecast. Highs level off around 84 with fog and spots early today under cloudy skies with a slight chance for isolated rain showers. Lows around 63 tonight, clear skies. A blend of clouds and sun tomorrow. Daytime highs approaching 87. 85 Thursday with a chance of thunderstorms. 83 Friday, storms continue. In the Wolf 106.9 Weather Center, a meteorologist, Laura Lockwood. Right now, it's 72 degrees.
8: The Wolf

0: Not only is she feeling lucky, it's Mary Chapin Carpenter. She is feeling honored as well to be invited as a special guest to the Judy Collins Farewell Tour happening this year. The show is coming up at the Tanglewood Music Festival, and that's going to be in Lenox, Massachusetts on the 30th of this month, along with Roseanne Cash, too. Some Tanya Tucker and Ronnie Millsap are on the way next.
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2: An arraignment Monday afternoon for a suspect in a mass shooting in Lexington. Five people were shot, one killed in the shooting at Charles Young Park on Saturday.
3: And this is very sad. Very sad. Somebody lost their life. And I know people are looking and reaching for somebody to blame or something to blame.
2: Lexington Police Chief Lawrence Weathers. 18-year-old Jametrius Griffin is charged with murder, assault, and evidence tampering. He pleaded not guilty at his arraignment. The coroner identified the person killed as 16-year-old Dejon Robertson. Those injured in the shooting are a 4-year-old, a 14-year-old, and two adults. The two remaining stolen vehicles related to an auto theft ring have been recovered. John Shannon has the details.
4: One of the cars was located on Robin Road Sunday afternoon, and the final vehicle was located Monday morning at the McDonald's on West Dixie. The cars were part of a group of 7 vehicles stolen from a dealership in Lexington. The vehicles had been sold to the Verdigris Botanica Tribal Nation, a pseudo-legal organization blending elements of the sovereign citizen movement with self-declared indigenous tribal and postal constructs with an office address listed in Radcliffe. But payment for those vehicles was never rendered. Flock cameras in Elizabethtown alerted police to two of the stolen cars, and cameras in Radcliffe alerted law enforcement there to another, with the female driver taken into custody. Hardin County Sheriff's deputies and EPD found 3 more cars over the weekend. No charges for the people involved in the theft ring have been announced. I'm John Shannon.
2: The Kentucky State Fair is returning this week. The fair, which takes place at the Kentucky Exposition Center in Louisville, features pageants, vendors, live music, food, drinks, health exhibits, and more. This year, special exhibits and patriotic-themed events will take place in honor of America's 250th birthday. I'm Joe Lincoln.
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0: She has had quite a year thus far. It's Shania Twain, who hosted the Academy of Country Music Awards back in May, toured in the UK and Europe with Harry Styles earlier this summer, and released her latest album less than a month ago called Little Miss Twain. She is said to be in the studio right now working on some more new music and also putting together a larger international headlining tour for 2027 to celebrate the 30th anniversary of her album Come On Over. On the way, we got David Lee Murphy and John Michael Montgomery.
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8: Here's your Classic Country 106.9 forecast. Highs level off around 84 with fog and spots early today under cloudy skies with a slight chance for isolated rain showers. Lows around 63 tonight, clear skies. A blend of clouds and sun tomorrow. Daytime highs approaching 87. 85 Thursday with a chance of thunderstorms. 83 Friday. Storms continue. In the Wolf 106.9 Weather Center, a meteorologist, Laura Lockwood. Right now, it's 72 degrees.

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1: Fox News, I'm Sue Guzman. Primaries will be held in several states today. In Florida, three Democratic socialists are looking to upset some mainstream Democrats. Primaries are also being held in Alaska, Wyoming, and California. Opening statements on tap today in a federal lawsuit against social media giant Meta. 29 states now suing, accusing it of getting children hooked on its platforms, Instagram and Facebook.
2: The states accuse Meta of using addictive features like infinite scrolling, personalized recommendations, and constant notifications to keep young users coming back, even as the company knew about the potential for serious harm, including anxiety, depression, and sleep problems. Meta strongly denies that, saying, quote, "We stand by our record of creating strong protections for teens and look forward to making our case in court."
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3: In the newsroom, I'm Bo Beecraft. Two people were hospitalized after a serious crash Friday in Pulaski County, with rescue crews responding to Kentucky 90 near Braunston and finding one person trapped inside a vehicle upon arrival. That victim was then freed from the wreckage and flown to a hospital by helicopter for treatment for injuries. A second person was transported by ambulance. Authorities haven't released any additional information on names or conditions. A Southern Kentucky man faces serious charges after a 2-year-old child suffered life-threatening injuries. Kentucky State Police report that 22-year-old Jack Kelsey was the child's sole caretaker when the injuries occurred. Child was taken to Lake Cumberland Regional Hospital and later flown to the University of Kentucky Hospital, where the child remains in critical condition. Meanwhile, Kelsey's been charged with first-degree assault and first-degree criminal abuse of a child under 12 as the investigation continues. With news, I'm Bo Beecraft.
4: Here's your Classic Country 106.9 forecast. Highs level off around 84 with fog and spots early today under cloudy skies with a slight chance for isolated rain showers. Lows around 63 tonight, clear skies. A blend of clouds and sun tomorrow. Daytime highs approaching 87. 85 Thursday with a chance of thunderstorms. 83 Friday, storms continue. In the Wolf 106.9 Weather Center, I'm meteorologist Laura Lockwood. Right now, it's 71 degrees.
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In the world of music, a unique duet combo. It's father and daughter, the Kindles, and Heaven's Just a Sin Away. That song for Royce and Jeannie became their biggest hit. Aaron Tippin, Leanne Womack, and Joe Diffie coming up a little later in the hour. He continues on his Pawn Shop guitar tour this summer and also this fall. Here's Tim McGraw.

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11: Here's your Classic Country 106.9 forecast. Highs level off around 84 with fog and spots early today under cloudy skies with a slight chance for isolated rain showers. Lows around 63 tonight, clear skies. A blend of clouds and sun tomorrow. Daytime highs approaching 87. 85 Thursday with a chance of thunderstorms. 83 Friday, storms continue. In the Wolf 106.9 Weather Center, a meteorologist, Laura Lockwood. Right now, it's 71 degrees.
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0: It's Hank Williams Jr. who took a big step away from his father's music during his career for a long time because he didn't feel artistically independent enough to honor his father's legacy on his own terms. Once he got right with that, he recorded Honky Tonkin' and it became one of his many number one hits. We got some Brooks and Dunn and also John Conley just around the corner.
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0: First made a big country hit by Johnny Paycheck, it's Tracy Byrd with his cover of Don't Take Her, She's All I Got. Good morning, it's August the 18th. Edward Norton and Christian Slater both turned 57 today. It's also the birthday of Andy Samberg, Caitlin Olson, and Madeline Petch. Also born on the 18th of August, Patrick Swayze, Robert Redford, Malcolm Jamal Warner, and Martin Mull, born August the 18th in 1943. Coming up, Reba McEntire and Garth Brooks.
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3: Kentucky, it is Tuesday, August 18th. We got sports. Let's break it down for you, starting with college football. I'm Scott Fitzgerald. The preseason AP Top 25 is out, and Kentucky's got some work to do this season. Their schedule is loaded with ranked teams. Louisville comes in ranked 24th nationally. The Cats did not crack the top 25 or receive votes, but still have one of the nation's toughest schedules. They have seven ranked opponents on the slate. Meanwhile, Kentucky's quarterback battle is starting to take shape. Coach Will Stein says Callum Wither is emerging in the competition for the backup job, likely behind starter Kenny Minchie. Wither received significant reps in the weekend scrimmage, drawing praise for his command. Stein says the Wildcats hope to have a clear number two in the coming weeks. The Cincinnati Bengals are the NFL's least valuable franchise for the seventh consecutive year. That, according to Sportico's 2026 evaluation, Cincinnati is now worth $7.4 billion. That's a 35% increase from last year. Despite ranking last in the NFL, the Bengals are still worth more than all but six professional sports teams outside the league. That includes the Warriors, Lakers, Knicks, Yankees, Dodgers, and Real Madrid. But the question is, could this be it for Joe Burrow and Zach Taylor in Cincinnati if they don't perform this year? ESPN's Dan Orlovsky.
4: If he goes through this season, he gets beat up again, and they don't get into the playoffs, and they score 30 a game, and the defense gives up 33 again, is any human being on planet Earth going to be surprised if in January Adam Schefter reports that Joe Burrow would like out of Cincinnati? Everything's on the line.
3: Speaking of Cincinnati, the Reds split a doubleheader with St. Louis, falling 2-1 before winning 6-5 in 10 innings. Ellie De La Cruz delivered his first career walk-off hit. Both teams are back at it again tonight. And in horse racing, they're now facing a major integrity issue. Haysa has charged horse owner Marshall Graham with allegedly accessing confidential medical records involving thousands of horses, information that could prove an advantage in handicapping and claiming races. Haysa says Graham used an automated system to access the records and could seek a lifetime ban. I'm Scott Fitzgerald.
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9: 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Highs level off around 84 with fog and spots early today under cloudy skies with a slight chance for isolated rain showers. Lows around 63 tonight, clear skies. A blend of clouds and sun tomorrow. Daytime highs approaching 87. 85 Thursday with a chance of thunderstorms. 83 Friday, storms continue. In the Wolf 106.9 Weather Center, a meteorologist, Laura Lockwood. Right now, it's 71 degrees.
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1: Fox News, I'm CJ Papa. Primary day in Florida and Alaska where there could be some confusion on the ballot.
2: Both named Dan Sullivan against each other. That includes the incumbent, Dan Sullivan, who is seeking a third term. The race also includes former Congresswoman Mary Peltola. In South Florida, the 25th Congressional District, DSA-backed candidate Oliver Larkin is challenging Democratic Representative Jared Moskowitz.
1: Fox's Alex Hogan reporting. President Trump's senior advisor Jared Kushner speaking exclusively to Fox's Trey Yingst.
3: Has the Trump administration ruled out recognizing a Palestinian state?
4: I think before we could even talk about the political nature of a state, what we want to see is that the Palestinians can govern themselves. And I think that with the PA, they fall very, very short on the standard.
1: President Trump saying the U.S. is not looking to extend the memorandum of understanding with Iran. America's listening to Fox News. In the newsroom, I'm Bo Beecraft. The London Corbin Airport is receiving more than $18 million to repair tornado damage and modernize its terminal. The airport suffered extensive damage during the deadly 2025 tornado outbreak that struck southern Kentucky. Funding from multiple sources is set to support hangar reconstruction and terminal renovations. Officials with the airport say the upgrades will strengthen emergency response capabilities and improve the facility's appearance for visitors, with work expected to continue as recovery efforts move forward. Laurel County Public Schools has named Dr. Jeremy Kidd as the new assistant superintendent. He spent the past 17 years with the district serving as a teacher, instructional assistant, and school administrator. Kidd was also recently named Kentucky's 2026 Building Level Administrator of the Year. District leaders say his experience and commitment to student success make him a strong addition to the executive leadership team. Kidd saying he looks forward to continuing to support students, educators, and families across Laurel County in his new role. With news, I'm Bo Beecraft.
5: Here's your Classic Country 106.9 forecast. Cloudy skies expected with fog in spots early today with a slight chance for isolated showers. Daytime highs approaching 84. Lows dip down to about 63. Tonight, clear skies. High temperatures reach up to 87 tomorrow, partly cloudy. 85 Thursday with a chance for storms. 83 Friday, storms continue. In the Woof 106.9 Weather Center, a meteorologist, Laura Lockwood. Currently, it's 72 degrees.
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The song scored him a Grammy Award and also a number one country hit. The title cut of the album City of New Orleans. It's Willie Nelson. We got Sarah Evans, T.G. Shepherd, and Alabama coming up a little later in the hour. And Clint Black for you right now.

0: One of his number one hits, War Is Hell, on the home front, too. It's T.G. Shepherd, last month celebrating his 82nd birthday on the 20th of July. He continues on his 50th anniversary Party Time tour this summer and also into the fall. Coming up, some Alabama and Mel McDaniel.
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11: Here's your Classic Country 106.9 forecast. Cloudy skies expected with fog in spots early today with a slight chance for isolated showers. Daytime highs approaching 84. Lows dip down to about 63. Tonight, clear skies. High temperatures reach up to 87 tomorrow, partly cloudy. 85 Thursday with a chance for storms. 83 Friday, storms continue. In the Wolf 106.9 Weather Center, a meteorologist, Laura Lockwood. Currently, it's 72 degrees.

0: The title cut of the Clint Eastwood movie soundtrack, Every Which Way But Loose, a number one hit for Eddie Rabbit, a movie that Clint Eastwood made back when he was in his 40s, but through the years, he's continued to make films. His last movie, Juror No. 2, came out back in November of 2024. Clint Eastwood was 94. His son, Kyle, later confirmed his dad was going to retire from acting and directing following that project. Clint Eastwood celebrated his 96th birthday earlier this year. Terry Clark, Daryl Singletary are coming up next.
1: Philo's got that rhythm you've been looking for. 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
8: Here's your Classic Country 106.9 forecast. Slight chance for showers today. Otherwise, cloudy skies with a few peaks of sun. Highs level off around 84. Clear skies tonight. Lows dip down to about 63. Sunshine mixed with clouds at times. Tomorrow, highs level off around 87. Mid-80s Thursday and Friday, with thunderstorms possible both days. In the Wolf 106.9 Weather Center, a meteorologist to Laura Lockwood. Currently, it's 73 degrees.
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1: News. I'm Gianna Gelosi. It's primary day in Alaska, Florida, Wyoming, and Alaska. It's a tale of two Dan Sullivans.
2: Dan J. Sullivan is a retired teacher who's challenging sitting Republican Senator Dan S. Sullivan. Dan J. Sullivan claims his campaign is for real, but he's being accused of running simply to confuse voters.
1: It's Fox's Matt Finn in Florida. Democratic Socialist on the ballot.
3: In South Florida, the 25th Congressional District, DSA-backed candidate Oliver Larkin is challenging Democratic Representative Jared Moskowitz, making immigration enforcement a central issue. And in Florida's redrawn 20th Congressional District, self-described Democratic Socialist Elijah Manley is challenging longtime Democrat Debbie Wasserman Schultz.
1: Fox's Alex Hogan opening statements today in a federal case accusing Meta of deliberately making Facebook and Instagram addicted to children. 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
4: In the newsroom, I'm Bo B. Craft. Students and staff at Hunter Hills Elementary School in Laurel County were briefly evacuated last Friday morning after reports of a strong gas odor. Firefighters were able to trace the smell to equipment in the kitchen and cafeteria area. The building was ventilated while students and staff waited outside on the playground. Thankfully, no injuries were reported, and officials say the affected equipment has been taken out of service until repairs are completed. Kentucky State Police are investigating a fatal crash in Knox County. A trooper saying emergency crews found a pickup truck overturned in a creek on Little Indian Creek Road Friday night. A driver identified as William Hundley was pronounced dead at the scene, with investigators awaiting toxicology results as they work to determine what was behind the crash. The investigation remains ongoing and no further details have been released. With news, I'm Bo B. Craft.
5: Here to come in 175, 100 here to come in 175, 2. I'm 200 down, down and counted here to come in a quarter.
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8: Kentucky, it is Tuesday, August 18th. We got sports. Let's break it down for you, starting with college football. I'm Scott Fitzgerald. The preseason AP Top 25 is out, and Kentucky's got some work to do this season. Their schedule is loaded with ranked teams. Louisville comes in ranked 24th nationally. The Cats did not crack the top 25 or receive votes, but still have one of the nation's toughest schedules. They have seven ranked opponents on the slate. Meanwhile, Kentucky's quarterback battle is starting to take shape. Coach Will Stein says Callum Wither is emerging in the competition for the backup job, likely behind starter Kenny Minchie. Wither received significant reps in the weekend scrimmage, drawing praise for his command. Stein says the Wildcats hope to have a clear number two in the coming weeks. The Cincinnati Bengals are the NFL's least valuable franchise for the seventh consecutive year. That, according to Sportico's 2026 evaluation, Cincinnati is now worth $7.4 billion. That's a 35% increase from last year. Despite ranking last in the NFL, the Bengals are still worth more than all but six professional sports teams outside the league. That includes the Warriors, Lakers, Knicks, Yankees, Dodgers, and Real Madrid. But the question is, could this be it for Joe Burrow and Zach Taylor in Cincinnati if they don't perform this year? ESPN's Dan Orlovsky.
9: If he goes through this season, he gets beat up again, and they don't get into the playoffs, and they score 30 a game, and the defense gives up 33 again, is any human being on planet Earth going to be surprised if in January, Adam Schefter reports that Joe Burrow would like out of Cincinnati? Everything's on the line.
8: Speaking of Cincinnati, the Reds split a doubleheader with St. Louis, falling 2-1 before winning 6-5 in 10 innings. Zelly De La Cruz delivered his first career walk-off hit. Both teams are back at it again tonight. And in horse racing, they're now facing a major integrity issue. Haysau has charged horse owner Marshall Graham with allegedly accessing confidential medical records involving thousands of horses, information that could prove an advantage in handicapping and claiming races. Haysau says Graham used an automated system to access the records and could seek a lifetime ban. I'm Scott Fitzgerald.
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1: Good morning, everybody. Dick Gabriel sitting in for the voice. Tom taking a couple more days before he dives into the hard work, and it's enjoyable work at that, preparing for Kentucky football. He's been doing that, as you well know, all summer long, but a couple more days off before we are in the home stretch. And as you know, if you follow any number of folks online, Corey Price from the UK Sports Network has a lot of fun on X or Twitter, counting down the days, 18 days, and he has posted, of course, a picture of number 18. There have been a lot of good number 18s at Kentucky, but one really great number 18, at least one, and that is Randall Cobb. So it is Randall Cobb days before Kentucky football begins, 18 days away. We'll talk a lot of Kentucky football today on the Leach Report, presented by Bobcat Enterprises. And our guest today, Craig Skinner, UK volleyball coach. His team opens up play this weekend with a couple of exhibition matches behind. Larry Vaught, hear him every week on this show and, of course, on Sunday Morning Sports Talk, and you read him on Vaught's Views. And Keith Farmer from BBN Tonight and LEX 18 will join us as well. Wildcat News of the Day presented by Giuseppe's of Lexington. And we mentioned we're 18 days away from football. Soccer is already underway. Women's soccer now, the UK women, are 2-0. They beat Kent State yesterday, 5-2. This was a match that was supposed to take place on Sunday evening, excuse me, but too much lightning in the area, so they postponed the match until yesterday. And the Wildcats, with another day of rest, won it 5-2. They actually trailed early as the Golden Flashes struck first in the 7th minute, but Kentucky came back and won it by a final of 5-2. Running a record to 2-0 on the young season. Big Blue Boo is in place. That's the pre-Halloween celebration staged by the UK softball team. That's coming up on Saturday, October the 17th at 2 o'clock. It is part of an exhibition weekend. Wildcats taking on Marshall. Gates will open at noon for all season ticket holders and Wildcat Reserve members. General public gates opening at 12:30. The event this year, prizes, competitions, in-game promotions, face painting, bingo, and a lot more. So mark your calendar. It's been a great success, a lot of fun for the UK softball team. That's coming up on October 17th. That is a Saturday. And one other bit of news, there is the AP Top 25 out there now. You might have seen this last night. Ohio State and Oregon are 1-2 in the AP Top 25. This is the first time in more than 10 years that there is not a number one vote preseason for an SEC team. Ohio State got 40. Oregon got 14. Notre Dame was 6. Indiana, the defending champion, is ranked 6, but got 8 first-place ballots and one vote for Miami. I saw somebody complaining about a lack of respect for Indiana, but let's face it, without the Heisman Trophy winning quarterback, Fernando Mendoza, it's understandable that voters are not going to vote for Indiana to repeat, although it is not impossible, of course. Nothing's impossible now. We learned that last year with Indiana running the table and winning a national title, but no SEC teams. Texas and Georgia are the highest-ranked teams in the top 25. Georgia is third. Texas is fifth. Kentucky will play 7 teams in the top 25. You got A&M at number 8, Ole Miss at number 9, Oklahoma is 10, LSU is 11, 13th is Alabama, and you go down to 20, Tennessee. And by the way, Louisville is ranked 24th, and Mizzou is 25th. So you thought that Kentucky schedule was tough, and for whatever it's worth, this is a preseason top 25, but it's a pretty good window into who's got the power in college football. We'll take a break, come back, and chat with Craig Skinner of the UK volleyball team next here on the Leach Report.
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5: Welcome back to the Leach Report. Dick Gabriel in for the voice. 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And we welcome Coach Craig Skinner of the UK volleyball team. The season is right on top of us, coming up Friday. Wisconsin in Milwaukee, the third ranked, by the way, Wisconsin Badgers. Good morning, Coach.
6: How you doing this morning?
5: I am well, thank you so much. Two exhibitions in the books, so how do you feel going into this season opener?
6: It's a good question. I mean, obviously we had success and did well in the exhibitions, and I'm not sure that's the measuring stick we're going to get this weekend against Wisconsin and Pittsburgh, but this team has made big strides from the beginning of preseason. We were not very sharp against Ohio offensively and very inefficient, and then we're much more efficient and sharp against Dayton. So, the improvement and the will to get there is evident, and should be, knock on wood, fully healthy by Friday and ready to go. So looking forward to it.
5: I was on vacation for the Ohio match, but I was there to see you guys beat Dayton. And Dayton's got good players. Dayton tested you. But, yeah, you're right, going into this weekend with Wisconsin on Friday and Pitt on Sunday. But it looked like, Craig, your kids, they played hard and they were as sharp as they could be at this point. And I'm clearly not an expert, but I've seen a lot of volleyball, as you know. And I was impressed with the effort they gave against Dayton. But I guess they're just excited to get started, aren't they?
6: Yeah, no doubt. I mean, I think the effort thing is a standard in the program from day one, and our team embraces that. I'm pleased that we didn't give Dayton many points, and right. This early in the season, your offense can get a little sporadic, and at least it wasn't against that group. So even though we played an additional set in four, there was no real drop off with that effort and efficiency. So I think that's, it's a good sign. But this will not be a neutral site event on Friday. It will be in Milwaukee. Wisconsin will have, up to 10,000 fans rooting against us. So it'll be a whole new deal for this team to figure out who we are.
5: But this is a roadmap you've traveled many times.

0: times. You've scheduled, at least in the latter stages of your career, Kentucky, just really tough matches on the road early in the year, and it pays off down the stretch, doesn't it?
1: Yeah, I mean, it's like people in golf, they say, you know, there's pressure when you're playing against your buddies, there's tournament pressure, and then there's championship pressure, and there's, you know, on the road pressure. And so, you know, you can't tell your team how to feel in those moments. They got to feel and experience it themselves. And what better way to do it against great competition and big venues and big crowds?
0: You returned a lot of kids from a team that got to the championship match last year. And there's no substitute for that kind of experience. Talk to me a little bit about just how invaluable it is, because you've got a national championship on your resume, but you know, those kids are moved on. They're all graduated. Now you've got a whole new group, some of whom have been to the championship match. Just how valuable is that? Mm-hmm. So many veterans knowing what it takes to get to the Final Four, to get to that championship match.
1: Yeah, I mean, it's, you know, matching your expectations with experience is really important. And, you know, we have a lot of returning players that know exactly what that feels like, but also have the expectations to perform at the highest level. So I think that just, you know, solidifies what the motivation is every day in practice. And, you know, I think, you know, we've been talking a lot the last couple of weeks, like, you know, look, when you walk and see the Mia Hamms or the Misty Mays or the Kerry Walshes or the Michael Jordans or Kobe Bryant's, a good day or bad day, you never know if they're having a good day or bad day because they're the same all the time. And, you know, we just have to have that type of championship mentality every day. But, you know, this year is, I think, a little bit different. There's four or five teams that are elite, and you know, can be in that conversation, but I think we got some grounds to make up to be at that level yet.
0: Kentucky, I believe, is one of the elite teams because you have one of the elite players, of course, in Brooklyn DeLay. And we find out late last year she's playing on a torn knee cartilage. I mean, and I've done that three times. That's not just annoying. It can be really painful. She's healthy now, Craig, and looks like she's back to her old self. Is that what you're seeing?
1: Well, she played well in the exhibitions. You know, more impressively, I mean, yesterday, the last 2 days, I've seen a practice mentality and performance out of her that I haven't seen since she's been here. And not to say that she hasn't had great practices, but I think she's healthy and determined has continued to add layers of belief to herself. And, you know, so I'm really pleased with her effort. I can't downplay that at all. And she, you know, obviously is feeling good and leading. And, you know, so yes, as a coach, you're certainly you're way better coach with better players, and she's one of those.
0: Yeah. Well, you were a great coach last year. You had Eva Hudson alongside Brooklyn, but I really believe down the stretch, and I think you'll probably agree, you don't get as far as you went last year without Molly Tuzzo. She was sensational. Anybody who saw the SEC tournament saw that, and you've got her back. That's your quarterback. You're just the grittiest player in America, I think. How big a plus, obvious question, Craig, but how big a plus to have her back?
1: That's huge. I mean, you know, that's a person you never have to wonder what Molly Tuzzo is coming to the gym every day you know, with her talent and abilities and just moxie and, you know, enthusiasm. She's just fun to be around, and our players love playing next to her. And, you know, pound for pound, maybe the best athlete we've ever had in the program. It's crazy some of the things she can do. So, you know, just that has the whole package, and excited to see her this year and the rest of her career unfold.
0: I'll let you go with this. You know, Morgan comes in, transfers in, so now she's on the opposite side of Brooklyn DeLay. You know, I know she's a different player than Eva Hudson. How has she assimilated in these first two? Well, she didn't play against Dayton, but in the practices mm-hmm. and in the Ohio exhibition.
1: Well, you know, she's playing a new position from what she played at Notre Dame, so that's been an adjustment. She had some great days in the spring and some just okay days, and, you know, kind of same thing in preseason. But I think the last week she's really started to, you know, some aha moments in practice where things are starting to click. And, you know, she's such an imposing blocking, you know, athlete at the net and physical. And, you know, so once she learns the nuances and how to perform when it's not perfect in this new position, you know, I think she'll continue to gain that confidence to go to the next level. But, you know, it's a work in progress, but she's buying all the time.
0: Craig Skinner, head coach, the Kentucky Volleyball Wildcats, who open up with Wisconsin in Milwaukee, 9 o'clock Friday night on ESPN. Coach, best of luck. We'll be watching.
2: Appreciate it. Have a great week.
0: You too, sir. And when we come back, Larry Vaught joins us here on the Leach Report.
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0: Welcome back to the Leach Report. Dick Gable in for the voice. The Leach Report coming to you from the Clark's Pump and Shop studio. And we welcome, as Tom does each and every week, Mr. Larry Vaught, sports writer, radio show host, podcaster, co-host of Sunday Morning Sports Talk on this very radio, most of these very radio stations. And a busy man, of course, a man for all seasons. Larry, good morning.
8: Good morning, Dick. How are you?
0: Before we talk football and basketball, I want to talk about a sport near and dear to your heart as it is to mine. That's UK volleyball. I just got off the line with Craig Skinner, and you've got a feature out now at yoursportsedge.com about Molly Tuzzo. And I was talking to Craig about the fact that, yeah, they've got Brooklyn, they got Morgan, they got all kinds of talent, but really the pulse of that team, I firmly believe, is Molly Tuzzo. What do you say?
8: Yeah, I agree. She reminds me so much like a Gabby Curry on the national championship team that just if whenever they play, she's just a bulldog, just expects to win. Any ball that's hit, she thinks she can get to and save and dig out for her team, never gives up. And probably, well, there's no doubt Molly is a better athlete than what Gabby was, because Molly just got rare athleticism. Yeah. I mean, I think she could probably move over and play center, and you probably wouldn't lose a whole lot with her playing center because she's just that good. So, yeah, she's an incredible player, incredible teammate, and I think she's it's hard to think that maybe she's a little underappreciated when she's already on the list for, you know, National Player of the Year watch list. But I still think with all the big hitters they have, that sometimes it's easy to overlook just what she does.
0: Oh, absolutely. And I keep reminding myself that Madison Lilly was a setter, and she was National Player of the Year. So people who vote, they notice. And here Molly Tuzzo was the MVP of the SEC tournament last year. And folks, if you're still new to the sport, she's a Libro. She wears the different colored jersey. And as often as not, and Larry, you know this, other teams serve at her. And they, you know, they just try to take her out of the equation, because if you serve at somebody, you know, that kind of changes dynamics. But I remember Jackie Napper from many years ago. They served at her a lot. And I asked her about that. And all she said was, bring it. And I think that Molly Tuzzo's the same way, isn't she?
8: Absolutely. I think she would be happy if you served at her ever shot. I mean, ever serve. I think she would be happy, and she would think she's going to dig.

0: ever serve that you send to her, too. That's the thing about it. And even when you do that to her, she still keeps the ball in play and can set up the next spot for the next pass for Kentucky. So anytime the ball's going her way, I feel pretty good about it. And like I said, I just love her enthusiasm and her and her hustle, the way that she can get to some balls. It looks like it should just be impossible for her to get to.
1: I love the backstory. I'm not sure if you knew this, but I talked about it on a broadcast last year. Her grandfather's brother was Cliff Barker. And as a lot of people who know, Cliff Barker was part of the Fabulous Five and was a POW during World War II. And to keep his basketball skills in shape, all he had was a volleyball. So the connection there, I think, is eerie. But she's so much fun to watch. Brooklyn DeLay is healthy. Eva Hudson, we know, is gone. She took her great skills and her great attitude and moved on. But they get a transfer from Notre Dame. It was all everything, Larry. Different kind of player, but I think they'll have a similar team this year, maybe even better. What do you think?
0: Yeah, I do too. And it won't be all just because of what Morgan Gardy does. But I think when Craig talks about that, every player on the team seems to be more physical and more athletic than what they were last year. That really piqued my interest. And then when I watched Asia Thigpen these couple of exhibition matches, I mean, she is such an athlete too. And I think it thought she really kind of started to emerge last year for them in the role that she had. I think she'll probably be an even bigger threat for them this season. And then I think I'm really interested to see just how it come down there in the middle with Lizzie Carr and Kennedy Washington.
1: Yeah.
0: I think if they both have really good years, I think beating Kentucky is going to be pretty hard on a consistent basis for anybody.
1: I thought Kennedy Washington played with a lot more confidence in the exhibition I saw against Dayton. Lizzie Carr is 6'5", 6'6". And it seems like everybody's got a player like that now in the middle. But I got about 30 seconds left, but you talked about being more physical. Tell everybody why that's important in volleyball.
0: Well, because you just don't want to get dominated by the team on the other side of the net from you. And it's a tough sport to play. And the tougher you can be, the more physical you can be with your sets and your shots and everything like that, the harder it is on the other team. And like I say, you've got to be quite an athlete to survive the grind of a volleyball season. And the more physical you can be, the tougher you are, the easier it makes it to do.
1: Yeah, well, we talked about Molly Tuzzo taking those rocket shots, you know, off her platform. But on the net, yeah, you've got bigs versus bigs. You've got, you know, somebody trying to power the ball through two defenders or defenders trying to stop somebody from unloading a rocket. So, yeah, it's physical. We'll come back and talk more with Larry Vaught on the Leach Report.
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3: An 18-year-old suspect remains in the Fayette County Detention Center on a $1 million cash bond. Jemetrius Griffin entered a not guilty plea on Monday to murder and felony assault charges stemming from Saturday's mass shooting in Lexington. Police confirm a 16-year-old teenager was killed and four others injured during the East End Days community gathering at Charles Young Park. The violent outbreak shattered Lexington's 192-day streak without a single homicide. Governor Andy Beshear condemned the tragedy, calling it a senseless act of violence that tears communities apart. And a state education leader is facing drunk driving charges in Montgomery County. Associate Commissioner Kelly Foster was arrested late last Thursday and bonded out Friday. Police report the state official attempted to evade charges by claiming to be a state board bigwig, and the Department of Education has declined to comment on the dispute. Also in Lexington, the Fayette County Board of Education has unanimously accepted the retirement of Superintendent Dr. Demetrius Liggins. Liggins submitted his retirement amid scrutiny after being placed on paid administrative leave during an investigation into unreported budget woes. He retired without a payout amid an exit statement accusing the school board of fraud and waste. In Hardin County, deputies have recovered seven stolen vehicles with the help from the region's new Flock license plate readers. Police say the vehicles were taken from a Lexington dealership to a Radcliffe nonprofit. Elizabethtown Police Chief Jeremy Thompson is defending the system, noting audits and a 30-day data retention policy guarantee responsible use. And in Bullitt County, a Shepherdsville man has been sentenced to 9 years in federal prison for an international fraud scam. Prosecutors say 59-year-old Stacy Allen Taylor convinced more than 40 victims to invest in a fraudulent platform. The $23 million scheme robbed several individuals of their entire life savings. I'm Travis Laird.
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1: 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We're talking with Larry Vaught. You hear him on most of these same stations on Sunday Morning Sports Talk, freelance writer and podcast host, radio show host, and, of course, a fixture in the city of Danville. Larry, let's shift over to Kentucky football, 18 days away from Will Stein's debut as a Kentucky head coach. And I want to start with the wide receiver room, because we all agree that O-line is a mystery, is important, but they've got some good players there, perhaps the best portal class in the country at the O-line. But they lose Hardly Gilmore from a receiver room that is short on proven experience. How much of a concern in your mind, given the nature of the Will Stein offense?
0: Well, I kind of go back and forth on that, Dick, because one, I look at it on paper. Yeah, there's some guys that look like they could be really good, some that have been injured a little bit, some that have been banged around a little bit. But I'm thinking, well, Will Stein and this staff, they know what they're doing. If they evaluated these guys, they've got to be pretty good, it seems like. But then I look at the production numbers, and as you said, looking for somebody that you could just say, okay, it's third and five, let's just throw it to him. He's going to get open. He's going to make the catch. I don't know exactly who that might end up being. Other than I think probably Willie Rodriguez, I would think, could fit into that mode. But other than that, I'm not really sure. So part of me at times, and it's kind of, to me, the same with the whole team. I think locally, the optimism and excitement about this team is really, really good. Then you read the kind of national media type guys who just are people that are totally unbiased, just looking at this in a long-range thing. They're not quite as optimistic about this season for Kentucky. So no. I don't know. I'm just really anxious to see these first two games where we can see them ourselves in person and then have a better idea of what we think they have or don't have.
1: Vegas has Kentucky, as we all know, the over and under 4.5 wins. I don't know where you come down on that. I want to say more because it's more fun to cover a winning program, obviously. But Stuart Mandel's got Kentucky going 4-8, 2-7 in the SEC. Most services have them finishing no higher than 14th, thanks to Mississippi State and Auburn. But it's a mystery right now, isn't it? I think it's fair to put them there, but it gives them every opportunity to prove everybody wrong.
0: Yeah, this would have been the kind of scenario that Mark Stoops loved. The more you told him how bad he was, the more he thrived on that. Just don't tell him they were going to be good. That seemed to be when they had their most trouble. In this kind of situation, that's what he thrived on. And I got a feeling Will probably does too, but I think you're right. I think it's hard for national forecasters to know, because you bring in a new coach and you kind of redo your whole team. It's just hard. I mean, nobody's really seen Kenny Minchie play a whole lot. If C.J. Baxter and Nick Anderson are healthy on offense and play like they or had the potential to do, that changes things around a lot. I mean, now that you've got hopefully Alex Safari back on defense, that kind of gives you a different look over at that linebacker spot on defense. So there's a lot of moving parts, but the thing is, it's that way with a lot of other teams too. I mean, everybody now has so many new pieces. Somebody could really be way, way better than you think, or not near as good as you think. But until you start playing, it's just hard to know.
1: Well, Indiana's the best example of that from last year, right?
0: Yeah, I think they were barely in the top 25 when the season started, if I remember.
1: Yeah, yeah. And I'm not saying that Kentucky's going to do that, but I found it interesting that when, people who needed to fill space and time during the summer were talking about college football, who's the next Indiana? And it was amazing to me how several people said, why not Kentucky? Is that expecting too much, do you think?
0: Yeah, I think it's expecting way too much right away. I think Indiana maybe kind of caught lightning in a bottle there, and they've had two really, really good years, and now let's see kind of what goes forward. But I think what they did was so rare and so exceptional, it's kind of hard to believe that many teams could do that. And they also seem to to their credit, did a great job of allocating their resources in the right way. And Kurt Cignetti took a little bit different approach, maybe wanting to kind of get guys he could keep and retain and develop. And it's worked for him. Whether it'll work for other teams, I don't know.
1: And, you know, people forget, I keep bringing this up, that, of course, we all know about Fernando Mendoza. Hard to miss him. He won the Heisman Trophy, for crying out loud, the quarterback. But on the other side of the line, I was really impressed with Indiana's defense. And Aiden Fisher was Exhibit A. He was an All-American linebacker. And getting back to Kentucky, I think, Larry, that is a question mark for Kentucky. They've got some experience at linebacker, but do they have consistently good SEC linebackers? How do you see it?
0: I think you're exactly right, Dick. I mean, I think up front we know feel a little bit better about what they are as far as knowing what they have. Back in the secondary with Ty Bryant and Jordan Castillo, I mean, you've got guys that have started and played a ton of SEC football, so you kind of know what you're getting there at the linebacker spot. Again, let's say you put Alex Safari in, that's kind of one known commodity, but still it's 3 weeks away. The way things are right now, who knows what could happen with him being allowed to play or not allowed to play. But but the other spots are kind of guys that you think could be really good, but you don't know for sure if they can be really good. So, and in the SEC, that's kind of scary. That's one position I don't think you normally want to go into the season kind of wondering about. Now, maybe in the coaches' minds, they don't have any doubts. But I think for the rest of us that haven't seen practices or scrimmages or something like that, you can't help but wonder what it's going to be like there.
1: He is Larry Vaught. You can hear him on most of these same stations on Sunday Morning Sports Talk and every week with Tom Leach here on the Leach Report. Thank you, brother. Have a great day.
0: Anytime, Dick.
1: When we come back, Keith Farmer from BBN Tonight joins us here on the Leach Report.
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1: Welcome back to the Leach Report. Joining us now is Keith Farmer. You know his work from BBN Tonight here in Lexington on LAX 18. Good morning, K-Man.
12: Hey, good morning. A couple good warm-up acts there.
1: Absolutely, yeah. And now the main event.
12: I wish.
1: So let's get right at it.
12: Right. I wish.
1: BBN Tonight covers everything UK, and you were covering soccer last night, correct?
12: Yeah, you know, Sunday it was supposed to be like an afternoon game. It was so hot they couldn't do it, so they were waiting it out. Then all of a sudden we got storms, so they put Kent State up, and then the ladies played yesterday morning at 11 a.m. Well, when that happens, you know, not everybody can make it to the game that you rely on to do right. A lot of the jobs. And so I had the chance to kind of go behind the scenes last night and watch, you know, several – I mean, you know how it is. It's the same way on a TV station. I'm sure a lot of businesses are that way. If that happens, everybody just starts kicking in and doing things they don't normally do to make sure everything runs smoothly, and that's what happened. So you had several SIDs playing newer roles that they're not used to, and one of them being Evan Crane, who was really good behind the PA mic and gave us a goal for – he said it was 20 seconds. I think it was about 12. He was, you know – I think he was trying to give himself too much credit, but still a lot of fun to see him do it. And then, you know, as far as the women go, I think there's a girl to keep in, your eye on, and that's Kyla Dawn, freshman that came in the spring, and she had a goal and two assists yesterday. She's a forward, and she's so fast. So wow. Just a name, you know, like we back in the day were like, oh, this Brooklyn Delay girl has a good chance at being pretty good at Kentucky, and then we found out she is. So I think Kyla Dawn, just keep a name on your tip of your brain there as she continues her career.
1: And it's a shame the weather did what it did, because that is such a great place when it comes to atmosphere. People need to understand UK soccer, men or women, the Bell, I mean, they'll go nuts over there, don't they? I mean, it's a lot of fun.
12: It's fantastic because you've got, you know, obviously the side of the stands, but then the other side, you got that hill, and so many people just bring their dogs in and sit there and watch, you know, with on a blanket. And so it is a terrific atmosphere place, and it's, you know, free admission. So the men play on Thursday, open up the season against Western Michigan at 7:30. So if you get a chance to go out there, check it out at the Bell.
1: Keith Farmer joining us from BBN Tonight, LAX 18 here in Lexington. They cover everything, as I said, and of course, football is front and center. 18 days away, you know, 18 from Randall Cobb, of course, the number 18 in the history of Kentucky football.
12: And Jacob Tammy.
1: And Jacob Tammy as well. Like I said earlier, there have been a lot of great number 18s But, you know, those two easily the best. They both get to the National Football League. And both of them were, I think, surprises. I think we knew that Cobb had a great rep. He won four state championships in the state of Tennessee. But, K-Man, you've been doing this for a long time. And, you know, one of the standard questions is always, hey, where's the leadership coming from this year? And generally, if you ask that of a player, he'll you know, spout the names of seniors and juniors. I couldn't get over the fact that there were veteran Wildcats all those years ago saying, you know, this freshman Randall Cobb, he's really something. I don't know where you were in your career at that point, Keith, but that really set me back. I mean, I couldn't believe what I was hearing.
12: I mean, just athlete, right? You know, Keenan Burton, I had covered and just, you know, was telling me all about him. And, you know, the thing was, he could do it all. I mean, you could line him up. They never tried him on defense, but I bet if they put him over there, he'd have been a heck of a defensive back, or maybe as big as he was, maybe a linebacker. I mean, he was one of the pure athletes I've seen come through the University of Kentucky. Maybe Lynn Bowden might be another, but just to know that you could put him at quarterback, running back, wide receiver, and he could excel and knew the offense was just amazing to me.
1: Somebody told me he volunteered to return kicks, but they didn't want to end punts, but they didn't want to risk him because he was too important to the offense, and he might have played more quarterback, but he couldn't throw the ball to himself. He was the best receiver, you know, so but it all worked out. They get to a bowl game.
12: Yeah.
1: But speaking of receiver, Keith, this Hardly Gilmore story, you know, he's dismissed again from, you know, his second team. His career, it appears, is over, at least in D1 football. But how much of a setback for Kentucky's receiving room, in your opinion?
12: You know, that's a good question. I don't know, with it being, you know, I'm not sure how much of a leader he necessarily was in that room. I think they've got bigger ones with Nick Anderson and with DJ Miller. Some other, you know, because that's one of the guys that's returning. And I just feel like there's a lot of, it's a deep room and I'm excited to see it, you know, because I do think that there are a lot of guys that bring different capabilities in that room. And so I don't know, to me, that was a huge loss. It was such a surprise that he ended up back here. It was like, you know, oh, wait, he's gone. Oh, wait, no, he's back. And so I just don't know how much he, you know, weight he carried in there. And you know, just on a whole, listening to Larry, I couldn't agree with more about how everybody wants to know what we think about this team. And it's just so hard to say, because you do get that good feeling from coaches that are new, and then from like Coach Stoo, who's been around in those last few years with Coach Stoops, and he seemed excited or seems excited about what they have. And it's all been so positive up until the last scrimmage, and then, you know, Stein wasn't totally thrilled. But it's hard to say until we see them play against Youngstown State and then maybe even against Alabama what this team is going to really shape up and look like.
1: Yeah, you just don't know. And you can say that about a lot of schools, a lot of teams, because of all the movement, right?
12: Correct. Yeah, I mean, that's the thing, is how is everybody going to gel together? This one, to me, seems like it's done pretty well compared to several in the past. I mean, it's a new thing now. Remember when, like, Will Levis came in, he was like, oh, I'm not going to try and, you know, be the leader now. I just want to earn their trust, all that.
1: Right.
12: Well, now that's kind of out the window. Now Colton Price comes in and goes, all right, here's what we're doing on the offensive line.
1: Yeah, follow me,
12: and
1: boys.
12: Here's how we're
1: approaching
12: things. Right, exactly. It's like, I don't have time to wait around. I've transferred here for 1 year. Let's get this thing done.
1: Yeah. So, you know, when I spoke to him, and I know you've talked to him, he just came off to me, and for lack of a better term, very professional, very confident. Mm-hmm. And Mo linemen are usually good talkers anyway, because it's a thinking man's position, as brutal as it is. But he really seems like a confident guy, doesn't he?
12: I'm so excited to have him there. Yeah, he seems like he is confident in his play. He's confident in his leadership, and he seems to be confident in the line and what the guys that are playing around him. Like, they've all learned different positions, and they all talk about it just means that I know what I'm doing, and when that play is called, I have the confidence that the guy next to me is doing what he's doing. So I love having him anchoring.
1: couple minutes left with Keith Farmer of BBN Tonight. You know, we've talked a lot about Kenny Minchie and the O-line and all that, but I'm just as curious, maybe more so, about the defense, because we all know if you have no defense in the SEC, you have no hope. But
12: right. It
1: was interesting Saturday talking to Jay Bateman, and Ty Bryant's name came up again, and it seems like it comes up every week, and why wouldn't it, you know? But
12: sure. When
1: it did, I'm sure you saw the video, Bateman kind of paused for a moment and just reflected on, I mean, I've never seen a coordinator talk about a kid like that. You know, he keeps talking about how lucky they are to have him and what he means to this team. So I think Ty Bryant may be sitting on a big year.
12: I mean, he was one of the guys that he said, I sat down with his family as soon as I got here because we wanted to keep him. And maybe that was just the nice thing to do because he knew he was one of the top players on the team. But at the same rate, I think he's learning more and more about him every day. And, I mean, there's so much to like about him, from just talking to him off the field, his yes sir, no sir attitude, his willingness to do what it takes to make this team better. And, obviously, he's a great player. So I think that maybe Bateman's just finding out how good a player he is and how much he can trust him.
1: Yeah.
12: And now if you can just get him that sack, all's right in the world.
1: Never has had a sack.
12: Yeah.
1: For all the plays he's made, that's amazing. We got about a minute left, but Alex Afari practicing but not yet playing. Even if he's declared eligible and is a linebacker, he'll be an undersized linebacker, as we all know, K-Man. But he knows how to play in the SEC, and there's no substitute for that, is there?
12: Not at all. He packs a powerful punch, and he brings the age, because I know even after I was out of college, you start playing basketball, you know, you learn little things, little tricks as you get older that you can use on somebody that's a little bit younger. And so I think that experience factor would be pays huge dividends for Kentucky if they can get him eligible and get him on the field.
1: Well, see, now you're teaching those tricks of the trade to young people in the TV business. So you're passing along the knowledge. You got to like that.
12: I can, you know.
1: Okay, man, we ran out of time. Didn't have time to talk about your Steelers playing my Packers the other night, but it was an exhibition, so maybe they'll meet up in the playoffs.
12: Exactly. Yeah. We can't worry about the scrimmages.
1: That's right. Follow Keith Farmer on Twitter, or X at KeithFarmer18. Watch him on BBN Tonight around the state of Kentucky. Thank you, brother. We'll see you down the road.
12: Thanks so much. Appreciate it.
1: We will come back and wrap up this edition of the Leafs Report.
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0: 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And on this day in history through the years, happy birthdays to Ty Bryant. We've just been talking about Ty Bryant, Kentucky's outstanding all-conference defensive back, and today is his birthday. Also, Kenny Walker, one of the most popular players, not only while he was playing, he may be more popular now than he was when he was playing, but it's hard to imagine because he was such an incredible performer and an All-American, two-time All-American, by the way, for the Wildcats. Willie Cauley-Stein, who reignited his love affair with the Big Blue Nation during TBT, the basketball tournament. And Willie, one of those guys who stuck around. I remember when Willie came back, might have been after his freshman year. And I remember he played 3 years here. Of course, he was battling injuries. But I remember Willie saying, I'm still, and I'm paraphrasing, I'm not ready to stop being a kid. He didn't want to worry about taxes and a mortgage and things like that that we grown-ups have to worry about. So he stuck around and was a college student, and the UK fans have loved him for that. Also, happy birthday to our man Ryan Lemon. You've seen him and heard him through the years on Lexington TV and radio. He's been a friend for a long time. And I'll tell you one thing. I will never forget this about Ryan. About 20 years ago, I produced a documentary on Adolph Rupp, and I watched it at my friend's house. And it was dead quiet, and the moment that the show ended and the credits began to roll, my cell phone went off. And when I say went off, it was almost like a bomb going off because the room was so quiet, and it went, you know, and on the other end was Ryan. And I worked at Channel 27. He was working at Channel 18, but he couldn't quit complimenting me about how much he liked that documentary. But he was the very first guy, and I got some other calls as well, which was nice, to give me a call and congratulate me about that. But yeah, it scared the daylights out of me, I can tell you that. But I did appreciate it, and I've always appreciated Ryan Lemon. Stay tuned for Billy and the Dude next on most of these same stations. That's it. So long from the garage, everybody.
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3: Fox News, I'm CJ Papa. President Trump insists the U.S. controls the Strait of Hormuz, but Qatar's foreign ministry spokesperson says an agreement over the waterway would make it much easier to resume the U.S.-Iran talks. Primary day in Alaska, Republican incumbent Senator Dan S. Sullivan on the ballot with Dan J. Sullivan, a self-described Republican. President Trump posting earlier on Truth Social.
4: Alaska, be careful. Vote for the real Dan Sullivan today. Through me, he's brought hundreds of billions of dollars back to your state. So the race also includes former Congresswoman Democrat Mary Peltola. All candidates appear on the same ballot, and the four who receive the most votes will then go on to qualify for the ranked vote in the midterms.
3: That is Fox's Alex Hogan reporting. The polls close at midnight Eastern. 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

0: you had me try it one other time, and I liked it. So maybe this is something good.
1: Besides American food, foreign food, what do you like? You like Mexican, right?
0: I love Mexican food.
1: I like Italian, I would presume.
0: I love Italian. Chinese food.
1: So you like Chinese food?
0: Yes.
1: So any other ethnic food you like?
0: German food. You know, I grew up next to a big German community in Jasper, so I love all German food.
1: See, I hate German food. What German food do you like?
0: German fried potatoes. I just want a big bowl of them, like a bowl of cereal.
1: Well, those are just potatoes, right?
0: But they're German fried, so it makes
1: it... What makes them German fried?
0: Because it put it in front of the word fried, German fried.
1: Okay, so you just like fried potatoes.
0: A lot of onions and pepper. Makes it a German fried potatoes.
1: Anything else?
0: That's pretty much it. Unless you've taken us to some of these restaurants on the road somewhere.
2: You seemed to like Indian food when we went in Seattle. You were hesitant.
0: That's right.
1: It seemed like you liked Indian food.
0: Oh, that's right. You ordered like 6 different appetizer type things, and I tried all of them, and they were all very good. I forgot about that. You're right.
2: So you're coming around.
0: Coming around a little bit.
1: You would like Indian food if you tried more of it. 859-280-2287. We're going to talk Mark Mitchell and the NCAA. The legal decisions continue to fly. We expect a decision on the Mark Mitchell case in Kentucky by Friday. We'll go over where that is and a lot more. It's Ryan Lemon's 60th birthday here on Kentucky Sports Radio.
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1: 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Text machine, lots of happy birthdays to Ryan Lemon. One person writes, Matt, you can't get too uppity. You're going to be 50 soon. Yeah, I don't like to think about it. It actually has, like, that has hit me. I think that's going to be the one, because that when I was 40, I didn't really feel 40. I still felt like I was, you know, in my 30s. But I feel in my 40s now. But I think 50 will hit me. I do, because I remember when my parents got to be 50. And I remember, Drew, how old I thought they were. Like, I remember Larry's 50th birthday and being like, well, not going to see him much longer.
0: See, that's the way I feel about this 60. I remember they turned 60.
1: And that was like 38 years ago or
3: people
1: whatever.
3: Looked a lot older, though, back then, too. Like, people in their 50s maybe. Don't look like people in their 50s from the 70s.
1: Yeah, I think that's, to some extent, I think that's true. But also, so I do think that one will hit me. But I got at least 2 years. 60, though, Ryan, that does seem like a whole nother thing.
0: Yeah, when I turned 50, like you said, you were there at my birthday party. It was a celebration. I was happy. It didn't bother me.
2: You shut down the neighborhood.
0: We did shut down the neighborhood, cut off the street.
1: That was a fun party, actually.
0: This one bothers me. This is like, this 60 for some reason is like, okay, I am now officially old. I can't act stupid anymore.
1: You also should have some celebration. You've had a tough few months, and you've gotten through it. And I was just saying the other day to somebody that I feel like it was really like last week or in the last 2 weeks, I feel like Ryan has seemed like he's 100% back. And so I do think you should, like, feel good about that, right?
0: Well, that's why I said I am very lucky because of the thing I just went through. And my parents are still healthy and alive. You guys make it fun to come to work every single day. I do feel lucky. But my goodness, 60 years old. I mean,
1: That's true. One person writes, Matt, what are your and Drew's favorite kinds of ethnic food? For me, it's anything spicy. I really love Indian food. Number one, then probably like Caribbean-esque food, you know, like jerk chicken or things in that realm. And then I really like Mexican food. I mean, I like all kinds of food, except I hate like German, Dutch, all that fried, just blah, that I don't really enjoy. But pretty much anything else, I'm in. And the hot and the spicier, the better for me. What about you, Drew?
2: Yeah, I could eat about everything, but Mexican food I could eat for every meal. I could wake up, I could eat it for breakfast, I could eat it for lunch, I could eat it for dinner, and then I could do it again every day for the rest of my life. So I think Mexican would be the leader there.
0: Remember when Max took us to an Australia restaurant?
2: That was good.
1: Pies. Yeah.
0: Was that in Denver?
1: It was good, but I wouldn't want to eat that regularly. That's heavy, too. That's really
0: They were
1: heavy,
0: good.
2: Especially in the summer. They said they'd get out of the ocean and go eat a big chicken pot pie barehanded. Like,
1: yeah, so they eat, for people who don't know, think of a chicken pot pie. They eat that, hold it in their hand, almost like a burger. And it's really, to me, really, really heavy. All right, let's talk about Mark Mitchell for a second, Drew. All right, so here's where we are. Yesterday, there's a lot of attention given yesterday to an Ohio court that had allowed players like Mark Mitchell to play. The NCAA got them to put a stay on that ruling. So basically all those people that got eligible to play in Ohio, whether that was in Ohio State or whatever, right now that's on hold. Shouldn't really affect the Kentucky decision. The Ohio State law that has no precedential value over Kentucky anyway. It's the first time, though, the NCAA's had something go right for them in these cases. They had lost everything. And they didn't reverse the Ohio decision. They just put it on hold while the appellate court looked at it. So first time the NCAA's kind of won something. I don't really think that'll have a much of an effect on the Kentucky one, but it could. We'll see. We're also waiting for the appeal in Colorado. Remember, the Colorado case in some ways is one of the big ones, because if the Colorado one allows a lot of people to play, but it doesn't allow Mitchell. Mitchell needs this Kentucky court to make a decision. And we will know, Drew, by Friday, and hopefully it will be good news. And then I'm sure they will appeal it, and we'll see what happens in the interim.
2: Yeah, and today they have told this afternoon to submit their
0: final stuff in writing.
1: Their replies we'll find out by due today, yes.
2: I know, you know, with Big Z, we learned school. We don't even pretend anymore with that. But they do need to act in a hurry in here if you are trying to line it up with the semester and get him started with the team. So hopefully this goes quickly, even though there will probably be another phase after whatever is decided by Friday also.
1: And remember, there's football players, too.
2: Football, yeah, that's true.
0: A guy asked me a question. Does Alex Zafari need this ruling here to be eligible, or can he file a petition somewhere else?
1: So it's odd. For Mark Mitchell to play, the Kentucky case has to go his way. For Alex Zafari to play, it's the Colorado case. And as of today, Alex Zafari can play. So when you're looking, when you're following this in the news, if the Colorado case gets reversed, then that's when Alex Zafari can't play, and now he has to see what happens with the Kentucky one. So the Kentucky one could actually help both of them, even though Alex Zafari's not named, but we'll see. It also, the Kentucky case might say, we're only helping these people that are named. So there's a lot of different ways it can go. The person who has the best chance, Ryan, is Alex Zafari. I think Kentucky realizes that, and I think that's why they're allowing him to practice.
0: Yeah, they must feel pretty good about it. They wouldn't let him on the practice field working out with the team, because before that he was just standing on the sidelines watching.
1: But Mark Mitchell, what happened in Ohio is a similar case to what Mark Mitchell has. So yesterday's news, even though it doesn't affect him directly, you know, it has kind of a small effect on him. I think that would be fair to say. Who's next?
3: Let's go to Cindy.
1: Cindy, go ahead, Cindy.
11: Hey, thanks for taking my call. Happy birthday, Ryan. Let me tell you, it only gets better.
0: Amen.
11: I do have a serious question.
1: Okay.
11: This coming Friday night in my hometown, Butler County, Morgantown, Kentucky, my basketball team will be inducted into the Sports Hall of Fame.
1: Oh, congrats.
11: I want to know, is it appropriate for me to do the L's down?
1: Yes.
11: I'll hang up and listen.
1: Well, I would say yes, Drew, right?
2: Of course. It's always appropriate to do L's down. Do it whenever you want.
0: Especially if you're in a team photo, it's not going to be hung up forever in the school gym. Wouldn't you want to be the one person giving L's down in that photo?
1: I love it. Like, it makes you stick out. You know, it's not like you're doing anything negative to the school or your teammates. Let me tell you something. If you take your high school Hall of Fame team photo and you have L's down, that one's going to end up on KSR. That will be a legendary one. So, yes,
0: live forever.
1: Cindy, do it. Let's take a break. Be right back.
12: Hello, Kentucky. It is Tuesday, August 18th. We got sports. Let's break it down for you, starting with college football. I'm Scott Fitzgerald. The preseason AP Top 25 is out, and Kentucky's got some work to do this season. Their schedule is loaded with ranked teams. Louisville comes in ranked 24th nationally. And the Cats did not crack the Top 25 or receive votes, but still have one of the nation's toughest schedules. They have 7 ranked opponents on the slate. Meanwhile, Kentucky's quarterback battle is starting to take shape. Coach Will Stein says Callum Wither is emerging in the competition for the backup job, likely behind starter Kenny Minchie. Wither received significant reps in the weekend scrimmage, drawing praise for his command. Stein says the Wildcats hope to have a clear number 2 in the coming weeks. The Cincinnati Bengals are the NFL's least valuable franchise for the 7th consecutive year. That, according to Sportico's 2026 evaluation, Cincinnati is now worth $7.4 billion. That's a 35% increase from last year. Despite ranking last in the NFL, the Bengals are still worth more than all but 6 professional sports teams outside the league. That includes the Warriors, Lakers, Knicks, Yankees, Dodgers, and Real Madrid. But the question is, could this be it for Joe Burrow and Zach Taylor in Cincinnati if they don't perform this year? ESPN's Dan Orlovsky.
13: If he goes through this season, he gets beat up again, and they don't get into the playoffs, and they score 30 a game, and the defense gives up 33 again, is any human being on planet Earth going to be surprised if in January, Adam Schefter reports that Joe Burrow would like out of Cincinnati? Everything's on the line.
12: Speaking of Cincinnati, the Reds split a doubleheader with St. Louis, falling 2-1 before winning 6-5 in 10 innings. Eli De La Cruz delivered his first career walk-off hit. Both teams are back at it again tonight. And in horse racing, they're now facing a major integrity issue. Haysel has charged horse owner Marshall Graham with allegedly accessing confidential medical records involving thousands of horses, information that could prove an advantage in handicapping and claiming races. Haysel says Graham used an automated system to access the records and could seek a lifetime ban. I'm Scott Fitzgerald.
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0: Well, bottom line, sure enough, sounds like love. Good way to put it right there from Johnny Lee. Getting back to the country hits here in a moment or two. Well, in this day and age, it shouldn't surprise me, but nearly half of people now learn to cook from social media instead of family recipes, and nearly 2 in 10 preferring advice from a food fluencer is what they call them over their mom. And there's another survey came out that finds that Americans consider the Southern accent the most attractive. Going that direction with Louisiana top in state rankings, as a matter of fact, too. Yet 3 in 10 say social media is making regional accents fade as pretty much everyone is starting to sound the same. I don't think I'd agree with that, but that's what they're saying anyway. Back to it, on the other hand, with Randy Travis, moments away.
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5: Here's your classic country 106.9 forecast. Sunshine mixed with clouds at times this afternoon, with daytime highs approaching 85. Lows around 63 tonight. Partly cloudy tomorrow, high of 87. Mid-80s Thursday and Friday with storms possible both days. A peek at the extended shows, 85 Saturday, 84 Sunday, and 84 on Monday. In the Wolf 106.9 Weather Center, I'm meteorologist Paul Trombley. Right now, it's 81 degrees.
6: The Wolf

0: A lot of fun with that one, no doubt about it. And I bet they had a blast laying it down on tape right there in the studio. There you go, down at the Twist and Shout. And that, of course, Mary Chapin Carpenter. Thank you very much. Little story about that rhinestone cowboy. Glenn Campbell relaying all the details in a moment or two. And soon to follow, Dwight Yoakam for you.
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0: Yep, bottom line, we sure enough did and enjoyed every moment for sure. We danced anyway, and that, of course, Dina Carter. And I hope that might be the theme for you, too, as you go through life. Back to it, Alan Jackson, Living on Love in a moment or two. And if I can get some more in for you after Alan, I'll try my best for sure. You can count on that and take it to the bank.
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9: Here's your classic country 106.9 forecast. Sunshine mixed with clouds at times this afternoon, with daytime highs approaching 85. Lows around 63 tonight. Partly cloudy tomorrow, high of 87. Mid-80s Thursday and Friday, with storms possible both days. A peek at the extended shows, 85 Saturday, 84 Sunday, and 84 on Monday. In the Wolf 106.9 Weather Center, I'm meteorologist Paul Trombley. Currently, it's 81 degrees.
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2: News. I'm Therese Crowley. Primary day in Alaska, Florida, and Wyoming. With another reason to vote your beliefs no matter what the polls say, Fox's William Lajeunesse reports an L.A. mayor's race poll was bogus.
3: So it was a poll last week that showed L.A. Mayor Karen Bass leading Councilwoman Rahman by double digits. So after this has been reported dozens of times, the L.A. Times calls the polling company, and it admits the whole thing is a hoax.
2: Bogus pollster Median Strategies says it was created as a short-term social experiment. It also claimed that Democrat socialist Francesca Hong was 20 points ahead for Wisconsin governor, but she lost by one. President Trump posting a map of the Strait of Hormuz with a star-spangled caption, New U.S. Territory. Also posting, there are no talks with Iran. The naval blockade is in full force. All mines removed. The Strait is open. 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

Something special about this man's voice, his talents, it just gets my attention every time. Another fine one right here from the legendary Vern Gosden, and I'm still crazy.

first microwave. Dad broke down and finally shaved the most sideburns off. I took the stickers off of my Rubik's Cube, watched MTV all afternoon. My first

0: She's a little ticked off right there. All the ways to communicate in this day and age, but silence, dead silence right there. Why haven't I heard from you? And that, of course, Reba McEntire. I understand there's a jellyfish swarm clogged the cooling pumps at France's Gravelines nuclear plant right there, forcing three reactors offline and reducing a fourth. As a matter of fact, operators say there was no safety risk. But that same issue shut down the plant last year, too, and experts are linking the rise in jellyfish numbers to overfishing, plastic pollution, and warming seas, which does not surprise me right there. And years ago, I can relate to a jellyfish for sure. I was scuba diving off the coast, Gulf Coast down there, and about 13 miles out and under, went around a Russian freighter that was sunk right there. But a whole swarm of jellyfish came up, got me right under my bicep. And, man, that thing hurt for 3 or 4 days, as a matter of fact. There's nothing to be messing around with, that's for sure. Back to a little Texas, and God bless Texas, moments away.
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1: Here's your classic country 106.9 forecast. Sunshine mixed with clouds at times this afternoon, with daytime highs approaching 85. Lows around 63 tonight. Partly cloudy tomorrow, high of 87. Mid-80s Thursday and Friday, with storms possible both days. A peek at the extended shows, 85 Saturday, 84 Sunday, and 84 on Monday. In the Wolf 106.9 Weather Center, I'm meteorologist Paul Trombley. Currently 83.

0: Well, if that's going to be the situation right there, he's going to be staying put for sure. If heaven ain't a lot like Dixie. Good way to put it. Hank Williams Jr. is singing it. And back to it in a moment or two with more country favorites for you. Kix Brooks and Ronnie Dunn kicking off another great set with My Maria. And soon to follow, Alabama. Guarantee it.
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0: Sure enough did, but she saw the light just in time. You really had me going. Holly Dunn, crisp and clean. 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
9: Here's your classic country 106.9 forecast. Sunshine mixed with clouds at times this afternoon, with daytime highs approaching 85. Lows around 63 tonight. Partly cloudy tomorrow, high of 87. Mid-80s Thursday and Friday, with storms possible both days. A peek at the extended shows, 85 Saturday, 84 Sunday, and 84 on Monday. In the Wolf 106.9 Weather Center, I'm meteorologist Paul Trombley. Currently 83.
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1: News. I'm Gianna Gelosi. Opening statements today in a federal trial against Meta. 29 states accuse the social media giant of manufacturing its apps and algorithms to get kids hooked.
2: Meta is accused of designing platforms that are addictive. The tech company denies any wrongdoing. He also arguing that social media addiction is not an officially recognized psychiatric diagnosis.
1: As Fox's Ashley Webster, damages could drop $1 trillion. Primary day in Florida, where two Democratic socialists are on the ballot. One, Elijah Manley, is running against Congresswoman Debbie Wasserman Schultz.
3: I'm not a supporter of open borders, but I'm also not a supporter of having an agency kidnapping Americans off the street like ICE has.
1: Then in Alaska, sitting GOP Senator Dan Sullivan is facing primary challenge from retired teacher Dan J. Sullivan. 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

0: And that, my friend, is the way it's going to stay right there. You can't change her heart, soul, mind, or anything like that. She's stuck in her ways right there, so don't even try. She don't love nobody. That, of course, a Desert Rose Band. Understand, a little story coming out of England. A 200-year-old sword surfaced from England's Chittington Stone Castle's lake right there after a drought there dropped the water levels quite a lot. Volunteers found it, pulled out the rusty blade right there, and it's now dubbed Kent's Excalibur, and the curator is investigating its origins right there. Can you imagine finding a sword right there from years and years ago? Man, that's got to be a wonderful find for sure. I hope they do some research on it and find that it's, oh gosh, maybe 200 or 300 years old. Never can tell. Roseanne Cash, 7 Earache, in a moment or two, right around the corner.
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3: Here's your Classic Country 106.9 forecast. Sunshine mixed with clouds at times this afternoon, with daytime highs approaching 85. Lows around 63 tonight. Partly cloudy tomorrow, high of 87. Mid-80s Thursday and Friday, with storms possible both days. A peek at the extended shows, 85 Saturday, 84 Sunday, and 84 on Monday. In the Wolf 106.9 Weather Center, I'm meteorologist Paul Trombley. Currently 82.
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0: Flip that coin. You can't go wrong either direction right there. I'd say that's a win-win situation for sure. Heads Carolina, tails California. Good way to put it from Jody Messina and her crew right there helping us out. Not one, but two doors down, pretty close, I'd have to say. Dolly Parton getting us all the details about that party and all the vittles as well, right around the bend. Plus, Sammy Kershaw waiting in the wing.
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0: Well, I know he'd appreciate you doing that. We would, too. Just listen to the radio. Gentle Giant right there, Don Williams. And boy, that's a memory maker, no doubt about it. Gone This Direction, and very proud of it. Maybe you, too. Gone Country. Alan Jackson explain his situation in a moment or two right around the corner.
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14: Here's your Classic Country 106.9 forecast. Daytime highs approaching 85 this afternoon under mainly sunny skies. Lows level off around 63 tonight. 88 tomorrow, mainly sunny skies. Chance for storms Thursday and Friday. Looking further out, 85 Saturday, 84 Sunday, and 84 on Monday. In the Wolf 106.9 Weather Center, I'm meteorologist Paul Trombley. Right now, it's 82 degrees.

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1: 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Right now, it's 84 degrees.

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10: Here's your classic country 106.9 forecast. Daytime highs approaching 85 this afternoon under mainly sunny skies. Lows level off around 63 tonight. 88 tomorrow, mainly sunny skies. Chance for storms Thursday and Friday. Looking further out, 85 Saturday, 84 Sunday, and 84 on Monday. In the Wolf 106.9 Weather Center, I'm meteorologist Paul Trombley. Right now, it's 84 degrees.
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1: News. I'm John Saucier. At least seven people have died in Indiana after damaging winds and massive flooding swept through the state. Governor Mike Braun tells Fox Weather this damage is historic.
2: Generally, we're tornado prone. It's going to impact a few counties concentrated in the damage. This was more like a hurricane hitting with hurricane type flooding and rainfall.
1: Tens of thousands of people in Indiana still reportedly without power. Tech company OpenAI out with a new version of its flagship chatbot trying to get teenage users involved. The head of youth and families at OpenAI, Lauren Jones, describing ChatGPT for teens as a dedicated learning experience.
3: 9 of 10 teens are using ChatGPT for learning. Mm-hmm. Our goal is for this to be an incredible learning tool for teenagers, and that's what you see with this launch.
1: Her comments there on the Fox News channel. There are tech companies like OpenAI and Meta facing lawsuits. 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
1: Here's your Classic Country 106.9 forecast. Lows around 63 tonight under clear skies. Daytime highs approaching 88 tomorrow. Mainly sunny. Partly cloudy skies tomorrow night. Chance of thunderstorms. Lows dip down to about 67. 83 Thursday with a chance for storms. 85 Friday. Chance for storms continues. In the Wolf 106.9 Weather Center, I'm meteorologist Paul Trombley. Currently, it's 84 degrees.
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11: Here's your classic country 106.9 forecast. Lows level off around 61 tonight under clear skies. Daytime highs approaching 88 tomorrow. Mainly clear skies. Partly cloudy skies tomorrow night. Chance of thunderstorms. Lows level off around 67. 83 Thursday with a chance of thunderstorms. 85 Friday. Chance for storms continues. In the Wolf 106.9 Weather Center, I'm meteorologist Paul Trombley. Currently 82.

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9: Here's your classic country 106.9 forecast. Lows level off around 61 tonight under clear skies. Daytime highs approaching 88 tomorrow. Mainly clear skies. Partly cloudy skies tomorrow night. Chance of thunderstorms. Lows level off around 67. 83 Thursday with a chance of thunderstorms. 85 Friday. Chance for storms continues. In the Wolf 106.9 Weather Center, I'm meteorologist Paul Trombley. Currently, it's 84 degrees.

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8: Here's your classic country 106.9 forecast. Lows level off around 61 tonight under clear skies. Daytime highs approaching 88 tomorrow. Mainly clear skies. Partly cloudy skies tomorrow night. Chance of thunderstorms. Lows level off around 67. 83 Thursday with a chance of thunderstorms. 85 Friday. Chance for storms continues. In the Wolf 106.9 Weather Center, I'm meteorologist Paul Trombley. Currently, it's 84 degrees.
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1: Fox News, I'm John Saucier. President Trump claiming on social media that the United States was not in talks with Iran regarding the Strait of Hormuz. He says it's open and operating. Well, speaking in Lansing, Michigan, House Speaker Mike Johnson explained why he still supports the U.S. strikes against Iran.
2: We had to act. Iran was on the verge of having nuclear capability. The largest state sponsor of terrorism could not be allowed to do that.
1: Well, the Senate expected to vote on a bipartisan bill to regulate the monetization of college sports once lawmakers return in September. West Virginia Republican Senator Shelley Moore Capito, speaking of Fox Business Network's Darren Botello, says she supports the bill as a way to protect student athletes.
3: As somebody who's raised three children all the way through their, you know, college years, stability in those years are critically important. And I think that's what we want. And that's what the fan wants.
1: The Big Ten Conference, the Southeastern Conference, they've released a joint statement saying they did not support this bill. 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
4: Well, I know it said you've had time to think about it. Looks like to me you're feeling kind of crowded.

Well, you would have to admit that one thing that the late Toby Keith had in his music, and that was attitude. Yeah, a little bravado going on. Like this one, this song, How Do You Like Me Now, from the late Toby Keith.

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